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1: Happy fall, y'all. I love saying that so much. Pretty soon, you are going to feel those crunchy leaves under your feet because you look around and the trees are literally going to show you what it means to release something and move into a whole new season. And honestly, it makes me think about what I'm holding on to. The hurts, worries, something that worked in the last season but doesn't belong in this one. The trees don't seem to fight it. They let go and they trust there's something new coming. Letting go isn't easy, but man, is it freeing. There is peace in knowing you don't have to control everything. Sometimes you just have to trust God with what you're releasing and trust Him with what's next.
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2: In Psalm 37, verse 38, we read, "But transgressors shall be altogether destroyed. The future of the wicked shall be cut off."
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2: When we look around at the evil in the world around us, we are so prone to anger, and it feels justified. Why shouldn't we be mad at all this evil? Psalm 37 gives us a compelling and settling answer. No matter how angry we get, we will not accomplish what God guarantees for the wicked. They will fade like the grass and wither like an herb. They will be cut off, that is, cast out of God's presence and separated from the only source of life and joy. Their bow shall be broken and their arms shall be broken. That means they will be rendered powerless. They will be no more. Their days are numbered. If we give in to anger, we are both drifting toward this disastrous and definitive fate, and we are announcing that we think we can bring about better justice than God. When we grasp onto anger, we are letting go of delight in the Lord and instead are delighting in the downfall of our enemies. But the fate of the wicked is not a matter for our glee, but for our sobriety, our gratitude, and our settledness. We are sober at the weight and finality of this judgment. We are grateful for God's grace to save us and for His decisive justice. And we find settledness, even in this mess of a world, in His perfect judgment. Our delight is in Him, not in the condemnation of the wicked. No, friends, our anger does not serve us well. God's perfect justice and abundant mercy do. So we delight in Him and commit our way to Him, and wait patiently.
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5: Psalm 37 verses 27 to 29 says, "Turn away from evil and do good. So shall you dwell forever. For the Lord loves justice. He will not forsake his saints. They are preserved forever, but the children of the wicked shall be cut off. The righteous shall inherit the land and dwell upon it forever."
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5: When the Old Testament says forever, like you see three times here in these verses, it is pointing to Christ, signaling the reader to look beyond the plot line of human characters and historical events to the triumph of Jesus. So what is Psalm 37 telling us? It's telling us that God will preserve the saints in this life. And preserve doesn't mean bare minimum life support preservation. It means that God will keep us and ensure our wholeness. In John 10, Jesus says that no one can take his sheep from his hand or his Father's hand. This is preserving. He holds us close in love and comfort, even in this evil world. And Psalm 37 is telling us that the righteous will inherit the land. We will dwell forever in Christ's kingdom, under his rule. Today, his kingdom spreads quietly, internally, as souls turn from evil and submit to Jesus. And we are agents of this kingdom as we do good and proclaim Christ. And when Jesus returns, he will bring with him a reign of righteousness that will overthrow all evil and injustice. Every wicked person who has refused to submit to Jesus will be condemned. And all those who have trusted in Jesus, delighted in Jesus, committed our way to Jesus, and waited on Jesus will be glorified and made whole.
0: Author, speaker Barnabas Piper is a pastor at Emmanuel Nashville. 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
1: Pretty soon, you are going to feel those crunchy leaves under your feet because you look around and the trees are literally going to show you what it means to release something and move into a whole new season. And honestly, it makes me think about what I'm holding on to. The hurts, worries, something that worked in the last season but doesn't belong in this one. The trees don't seem to fight it. They let go and they trust there's something new coming. Letting go isn't easy, but man, is it freeing. There is peace in knowing you don't have to control everything. Sometimes you just have to trust God with what you're releasing and trust Him with what's next.
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1: 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And honestly, it makes me think about what I'm holding on to. The hurts, worries, something that worked in the last season but doesn't belong in this one. The trees don't seem to fight it. They let go and they trust there's something new coming. Letting go isn't easy, but man, is it freeing. There is peace in knowing you don't have to control everything. Sometimes you just have to trust God with what you're releasing and trust Him with what's next.
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5: Psalm 37 verses 4 to 7 tells us, "Delight yourself in the Lord and he will give you the desires of your heart. 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
5: When we delight in the Lord, he does more than improve our perspective. He guides our way and establishes our steps. He gives a trajectory and firm footing. Later in Psalm 37, in verses 23 and 24, we find a wonderful explanation of this truth. "The steps of a man are established by the Lord when he delights in his way. Though he fall, he shall not be cast headlong, for the Lord upholds his hand." You see the realism here? Our steps are established when we delight in the Lord, but we will still stumble. Things won't always go right. There will be opposition. But because we delight in the Lord, he will uphold us so that the stumble is not fatal or final. He will pick us up and reset our feet so that we continue in his way, honoring and delighting and doing good. And because of our delight in the Lord, we can commit our way to the Lord and be still and wait patiently. This is future-facing dependence. We will not waver or waffle or reconsider even as society redefines what is good. We trust that God will act. Committing our way to him is to put our lives in his capable, powerful, good hands. And so we can be still and wait on the Lord. We can live in the long view. What feels slow in our estimation is right on time in God's plan. We are often like children who have been told, "We're going to get a present tomorrow." Constantly asking, "Is it tomorrow yet? Is it tomorrow yet?" Instead, we're called to be still. To be calm, collected, unpanicky. When we delight in the Lord, waiting becomes easier because as we wait, our eyes are fixed on him and we have reason for joy.
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1: Pretty soon, you are going to feel those crunchy leaves under your feet because you look around and the trees are literally going to show you what it means to release something and move into a whole new season. And honestly, it makes me think about what I'm holding on to. The hurts, worries, something that worked in the last season but doesn't belong in this one. The trees don't seem to fight it. They let go and they trust there's something new coming. Letting go isn't easy, but man, is it freeing. There is peace in knowing you don't have to control everything. Sometimes you just have to trust God with what you're releasing and trust Him with what's next.
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3: Welcome back to Community Matters right here on Spirit FM. I'm Doug here, joined with by Chris Childs. He is the Director of Immediate Response for God's Pit Crew. Chris, thank you so much for being here today.
4: Yeah, man, it's a pleasure. I appreciate the offer.
3: Yes, absolutely. So as we get started today, share a little bit about what the Director of Immediate Response is over when it comes to God's Pit Crew and kind of how you got started in that role as well.
4: Cool. So as a Director of Immediate Response, what I'm constantly looking at is the weather. So if a disaster happens anywhere in the world, then I'm looking at how are we going to respond. If we respond with volunteers, then I'm going to line up the church that we're going to stay at. I'm going to figure out how many people we can utilize, what pieces of equipment we need, how we're going to get all that equipment there, where we're going to lodge people, how we're going to feed them, and I work out all of those details. So when a volunteer hits the ground, they got a safe place to stay, three meals a day, plenty of work to do, and all the equipment to get the work done is on site along with leadership. I love what I do. I never feel like I'm at work. It's definitely what the Lord has called me to do. So it's a great time. It's kind of crazy how I got connected with God's Pit Crew. I was an addict for many, many years, probably 10. And I got saved. I got clean. And about 3 weeks after I got clean, the guy that my wife left, so that's what took me down this spiral. She and I are back together. The Lord healed our marriage. Mm-hmm. But in this time of my life, I was living with this guy named Charlie McKinney in Central Virginia. He gave me somewhere to crash in his garage because of all I was going through. He led me to the Lord, poured into me. He was a former drug addict, got clean. Crazy how the Lord lined all that up. But I went to a wildfire men's conference at Liberty University with Charlie. I'd been clean for 3 weeks, and I didn't want to go, if I'm honest. I'm kind of done construction work or tree work my whole life, and going to a conference with a bunch of men just didn't seem like my kind of thing. But when we pulled up, God's Pit Crew was set up there. I'd never heard of it. This was back in 2010. I saw the big truck and it intrigued me. So I walked over there and I met Randy Johnson, the founder of God's Pit Crew. And I spent about 45 minutes with him, and he explained to me that the Lord could use me with a chainsaw or a hammer.

0: It was amazing. I was kind of in a transition in my life where I really wanted to get back to Virginia, and the pieces just fell together. So he called me one day, a couple, maybe a month after that meeting, and said, hey, could you come to Danville, Virginia, and talk to me? So we headed that way and sold my house in Mississippi, and we moved to Virginia. When I walked in their office, I could feel the Holy Spirit. My wife and I looked at each other before I ever spoke to Randy, and we said, hey, we're coming. So
1: Wow.
0: it's cool. Yeah.
1: That is a really cool story of how God kind of orchestrated all those things, like you said, and just kind of brought, your skills to this area, to God's pit crew, and really allowed you to use those gifts. So share a little bit as well, just about kind of where your role has grown since you've gotten to God's pit crew and how you've seen, even immediate response change with so many different things that have gone on in the world, or, even advancements within your own systems to make sure that, product can get to people quicker than it ever has before. What does that kind of look like for you, Chris?
0: So when I got there to GPC, it's just been growing tenfold, just since I've been there watching. When I first got there, I had about 40 people on the list that would go on immediate response trips. Since then, we've grown, and now we are sending communications to about 2,500 people, which is nuts. So, we're sending out group texts to 2,500 people. My first trip, my first deployment, I think I had 20 people. In Asheville, we had over 900 volunteers that came through there. We helped 900 families in Western North Carolina, Tennessee, clean up after. And we started in Georgia, so three different states during Helene. God's favor has been all over us. The equipment we have now, just in the last 5 years, the equipment, the trucks, the trailers, and then along with that is just building things in the proper way. We have systems in place, procedures in place. One of the big pushes when I got there is a disaster would happen, and we're all like scrambling. And Randy sat us down and said, this is what we do. If you go to the ER and you broke your arm, no one in the ER is going to run around and freak out. That's what they do. This is what we do. So we need to have the systems in place that gets all of the chaos out of it. If a disaster happens and this many homes are impacted, this is what our response looks like. This many loads on these days, 4 days out, 5 days out, 6 days out. What does it look like? What equipment do we need to move? And it's just seamless now. There's always room to improve, but we're able to help a lot of people, along with all the funding to purchase all the goods. And it's just really cool to sit back and watch it all come together.
1: So I know when I ask this question, I know every disaster is different. So it's hard to give kind of a standard answer on what it looks like. But just to give the audience a sense of the amount of work that goes into immediate response and what a response to a disaster looks like, kind of break down a little bit for me of like, okay, Chris is sitting here, he's watching the Weather Channel, he knows a storm's coming in. What's that process from knowing a storm's happening? The storm hits to when you're there responding and what that looks like.
0: Gotcha. All right. So we've made relationships over the years with people all over the country. So let's say I'm watching the weather. Looks like a hurricane's going to hit Florida. First thing I do is I send out communication to my leadership team. Hey, we're watching this. There's a potential this could cause serious damage. Everybody get their things straight. We need you. So maybe move some appointments around. Let's get ready to rock. Our equipment is always ready. So that's one thing that we don't have to scramble to get ready. It's always ready. As soon as it gets back from a trip, we get it all ready to go. So if a tornado hit tonight, I could go to our shop. Everything's ready. So then I reach out to people that we've made relationships with over the years in that state and say, hey, we see this. We're praying for you and your community. If this happens, please look out. Let us know what this thing looks like because you can see it. And then we'd love to partner with you. So then, say the hurricane makes.

0: landfall, we look at what areas were impacted. Do we have connections in that area? Make those connections. We're also connected to the other disaster relief organizations that are believers. So then I hop on a stream that we have with those guys to say, hey, where are the other organizations going? We all don't need to go to the same town if a hurricane hit. So we spread out. Once we determine where we're going to go, then we send out communication to all of those 2,500 people. Hey, we're going to Florida. These are the dates. If you can come, they click a button, jot form pops up, click the dates you're going to come, move all the equipment, and get to work. Assessors hit the ground first. So I have a team of assessors that are all over the country. They hit the ground first. They go basically door to door. If your house was affected, they would get in touch with you. They would meet with you and find out what you need. And then they fill out a form, sign a waiver so we can come on their property. That way, when a volunteer gets there's no waiting around. We already know who needs help. We know what help they need. And when you get there, you can work. And that's my big thing is our volunteers are valuable. We don't function without a volunteer. If you took a week off from work, you want to go help somebody. You don't want to stand around and wait for us to figure things out. So we have everything figured out before you arrive.
1: That's so important. Yeah, I love that. That really gives a good picture, I think, for people that are trying to kind of get their head around, what does the immediate response looks like. So thank you for sharing that. So one other thing I think is really, kind of in that same vein of what does the immediate response look like? What is something you can think of that might be a little bit surprising or something that people may see on the news that they're like, oh, this is what happens when this storm comes through. What's something that might surprise a listener today about immediate response and the work that you guys do?
0: There's two things I think that are kind of different people don't understand. A lot of times the national news will cover things that really there's nothing to do. So they'll make a big deal because they need something to put on TV. If they keep showing the same house that's flooded, that's probably it. But they'll blow it up. And then I'm getting messages on Facebook. Why aren't you responding to Wisconsin? We do all of the work because I don't want somebody to drive from Virginia to Wisconsin to find out there's no work there. So just because the media is blowing it up, there may not be much there. I get a lot of my information from storm chasers. Storm chasers are trying to get hit by tornadoes and stuff. It's nuts. But the data that they give me is spot on. Another thing is, and this is surprising to volunteers often, sometimes the people we help aren't that excited to see you. All right, and that's something I say often when I'm making announcements. Imagine that everything you worked your entire life for just got destroyed in a pile. These people are going through something that most people will never have to experience, and oftentimes they're not full of joy when you pull in their parking lot. A lot of are in their driveway. People think, oh, they're going to be so excited to see me. I'm here to help. You got to remember, everything that they own is destroyed. They don't know you from anybody. And now they've got to trust you to clean up. I've had people scream at me, yell at me. And the best thing to do is just let them do it. I've had the story, I had a woman in Texas. She screamed at me, put her finger in my face, and said, "You Christians, you come around here and you say you're going to help people." And I just let her do it. She's screaming in my face. Later, what I found out was two other organizations said that they were coming to help her. She was caring for her elderly father. It was his home. She lived an hour and a half away. She had driven an hour and a half, 2 days in a row to meet people there that were going to help her, and they never showed up. Then day three, I show up. The beauty of it was, and the Lord was definitely in this thing, after she finished screaming at me and cursing and everything else, I just said, "I'm sorry that you've been through everything you've been through. I give you my word, I'll be here in the morning." And I was. After 3 or 4 days of us working on a huge property that was completely destroyed. We got everything cleaned up, awful. 30 feet of water, mud, 2 feet deep in her dad's house. We got it all shoveled out. By the third or fourth day, she was coming to church with us every night and eating with us, smiling, laughing. She needed that. She needed to get that off of her chest. And sometimes that's what we're there for. So I try to communicate that the best I can. If people go off, if they're upset, man, just let them be upset. I'd be upset too. You know?
1: That's good, Chris. I love that. Thank you for sharing. So a couple other things I would love to talk about today. For somebody listening today that's like, I would love to be a part of the immediate response team. I feel like it's something I'm really gifted in and can help. What are some of those opportunities that you're looking for when it comes to volunteers for the immediate response team?
0: Awesome. So we do a lot of chainsaw work. If you love running a chainsaw or you like dragging limbs, man, we can use you. We run equipment, skid steers, excavators. If you like running equipment, we can use you. We tarp a lot of roofs. That's one of the big ones. It's hard to find volunteers to tarp roofs, but it is so needed. And you get to a family, they don't know what they're going to do. They got a 4 foot hole in their roof, elderly couple. When you can give them a dry, secure place to sleep at night, it's a game changer. We also do muck out. So after a flood, so construction guys, I'm talking to you guys and girls, if you can cut out sheetrock and got a good strong back, we got to carry wet mattresses, all that stuff. It's rough, but there's real deal ministry going on when you're inside somebody's house after that. You spend a lot of time with them, looking at different things, finding pictures, things of that nature. But then too, just if you can sit on the front porch with somebody and let them pour it out, let them cry on your shoulder, listen to them. Simple things. You know, after a house floods, we go through and we wash all their dishes. All that stuff's muddy and nasty, but everything's so expensive nowadays. If we can clean that and then box it up for them so they can take it to storage or whatever. I've seen some of the sweetest ministry happen in someone's front yard with Rubbermaid totes full of soapy water, just washing dishes and cleaning things. And I'll say this too, along within the same vein, people are always worried about how uncomfortable they're going to be if they come on a trip. And I have people tell me what a sacrifice I make. We have great cooks. We eat 3 meals a day that are chef prepared. We have shower trailers with nice hot showers. They're individual stalls. You go in there, it's just like being in your home. Wherever we go, the church that we stay in, if the power's been knocked out because of a hurricane, I have generators that power the whole place. You got air conditioning. We really go out of our way to make sure that you are comfortable, you're well fed, you're taken care of, and you'll have the best time of fellowship you've ever had in your life. We have praise and worship every night. We have a message every night. You'll come back filled up and ready for the next one.
1: That's amazing. I love that, Chris. So I know before we started recording, we were talking about how right now you're in Illinois doing some training. Share a little bit about what those trainings look like, you know, how people can even find out about the trainings, and even the other part you were talking about, the importance of the training to not just learn the skills, but to kind of build that community as well.
0: Yeah. So chainsaw trainings are typically 3 days. If you come to the class and you've never ran a chainsaw, by the third day you'll be able to cut a tree down and put it where you want to put it safely. We do roof tarping, that's a 1 day class. Muck out's 1 day class. If you're skilled with like computers, the office team, we have office training. All of this data has to be kept up with. It's a heck of a process. We do those trainings. And what I realized after I've done a couple trainings is sometimes it's not about the training. It's about the community that we're building. If you hang out for 3 days, the classes are small, typically 12 people. You hang out with 12 people for 3 days, focused on Jesus's work. You pray with each other, you learn together. Then the next time a disaster happens, you want to go hang out with Julie or Jim or whoever you met there. Now you got friends from all over the country. And the chainsaw training, I was trained by a gentleman named Tim Ord. He's known all over the world, Chainsaw wizard, strong Christian man. He passed away a couple years ago. The trainings that he did, it was expensive, $1,500 per person to go through his course, and we give that to you. So everybody, all our classes are free. We provide the lodging. We do 3 meals a day, and it's just a great time.
1: That's amazing. Yeah. Such a great way to connect with people and to start to build those bonds for when you're out serving as well. So, as we get close to wrapping up here, Chris, would love for you to share. Typically, I have people share a story of impact, of you guys being out in the field. And I know you've shared a little bit of that already. So, I would love to hear a story from you, even about, something that you've seen with a volunteer, somebody getting out in the field for maybe the first time, and just kind of the importance of serving alongside others.
0: Yeah, dude, I got a great one for you. Just happened this year. Everybody signs up online now. We have very little communication. It's just the way that our world works. We were going to Mississippi for an ice storm, and I get an email, long email from this gentleman, which is odd. You don't get that much anymore. When I first started, you would. And he basically said, "I've been going through some struggles in my life. I don't have any friends. I kind of keep to myself. I would really like to get out of the rut that I'm in. I see this, and I'm thinking maybe the way I could start is by helping somebody else." Then he said, "I don't have any boots. I don't have any gloves. I don't have any safety glasses. I don't have transportation to get there. But I'll give you my word. I'll give you everything I've got if you're willing to work with me." So I'm like, man. So I reach out to the guy. I said, "Brother, man, I'll buy you a pair of boots myself. I'll send somebody by. Just send me your address. We'll get somebody to pick you up." He got there, and I'm a former addict. I know what an addict looks like. He definitely had some struggles. The first few days, he was kind of fidgety, not fitting in. I put him with two guys that were solid. Those guys loved on him. One of my volunteers, Barry, elderly guy, been with us for a long time. Barry came up to me that night and he said, "I've been praying that the Lord would give me something to do, and this new guy is it." So Barry started to really, and the credit, this guy, his nickname was Fluffy. This guy that emailed me, never met a guy named Fluffy. So he said, "I think Fluffy's what my calling is in this season." So after a few days, Fluffy just evened out. He's been around Christian people. He came up to me one night and he said, "Is there any way you could get somebody to wake up early and help me learn the Bible?" I'm like, dude, this is incredible that this guy, and he's 55 years old, just being so open. So Barry started reading with him, getting up early, going through the Bible with him. So then Fluffy comes on the next trip, the next trip, the next trip. Every time I turn around, he's there. No more of the nervousness, no more of the shakiness, none of that stuff. Well, then we're in Kankakee, Illinois for a tornado, and he's saying he doesn't feel good. And when he eats, it's like his stomach hurts real bad, wants to know if it's okay if he chills for a day or two. I'm like, man, do whatever. He gets back home, goes to the hospital. He has stage four cancer in his stomach. Now, remember when he emailed me, he has nobody in his life, no family, no friends. Well, now he's got Barry. Barry and his wife took him to all of his appointments. Barry's wife was making meals for him specific the way that the doctors needed him to eat. Man, to see what the Lord did from that simple little email of this guy wanting to volunteer, just to see if it could get him out of the rut that he's been in, to now having a community, to have this couple that's loving on him, and then for him to go through what he's going through now with cancer. He is still battling cancer, but he texted me a few weeks ago and said, "Whatever the Lord has for my life, whether it's to stay here or to go, I'm good either way. I just want him to use what I'm going through to help other people." So I think somebody that's listening to this, that'll watch this, Man, if you're struggling, do what Fluffy did. Reach out and go work and get some community, get people around you. If you're struggling with drug use or alcoholism, whatever it is, get out. The devil likes to isolate you, get
1: Yes.
0: you off by yourself and beat you to death. Once Fluffy got out of that, got around people who love him, who care about him, he's a different guy. I see him posting stuff on social media. He is just full of life, full of the Lord, and it's been a cool transformation to watch. And I don't think the Lord's done with him.
1: No,
0: I think
1: not
0: the
1: at
0: Lord's going
1: all.
0: to use this.
1: Yeah.
0: So,
1: Wow,
0: yeah.
1: that's an amazing story, Chris. Just to even just, because I think it's easy too in the busyness of life. If even you said, like, we don't typically get these types of emails. It's easy to just discount it and be like, okay, on to the
0: Yeah.
1: next one. But the intentionality to reach out and to make that connection and just to see what God did, that's an amazing, amazing story. Well, Chris, I just want to say thank you for your time today. I want to say thank you for, just your continued service for the kingdom, reaching out to people, helping them when they're in their most desperate moments, and just really, partnering along with us as well as we partner with you guys in God's prayer crew. Very thankful for you and the work that you guys do. So thank you for taking some time today.
0: Yeah, man, no problem. Thank you, brother.
1: Thanks, Chris. And if you want more information, you can always check out godspitcrew.org. Thanks, Chris.
0: Absolutely.
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That's Lincoln Brewster. There is power. It is made to worship right here on Spirit FM. I'm Doug in for Jess this week as she is out on vacation. Thank you for spending some time this morning. Excited to be here with you to encourage you on whatever this Sunday morning looks like. It may be a day where you have to work. It may be a day where you're preparing for worship. But whatever it looks like, just know that God is going to use this time in your life to encourage you. Here's Matthew West on Spirit FM with the good.

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powerful song there by Gateway Worship. It's Who Else? 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My name is Doug. 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Here's Tasha Layton, one of those songs you can let us know what you think. It's Meet Me in the Valley.

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We serve a God that lifts us up in those times of need. That's the Afters on Made to Worship. I'm Doug, in for Jess this week as she is out on vacation. Our spirit verse for today is coming from Romans 8, verse 31. It says, "What then shall we say in response to these things? If God is for us, who can be against us?" I hope you take that word with you today and are encouraged. Here's Micah Tyler with Perfectly.

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You may need the reminder today that God's love is great for you. My name is Doug. Thank you so much for listening to your Encouraging Spirit FM. And that's something that's sometimes hard to realize. With so many different things happening in the world or happening in your life, it is so easy to lose that focus that God's love is there for you. And that's why we want to invite you to continually lean into God's word. And it's one of those things for me that I need to focus as well on the love he has and how I can share that with others.

The most beautiful time of the year can also be the busiest. 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

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I'm Doug. I'm in for Jess this week as she's out on vacation. And one of the things that we love to do here at Spirit FM is to create opportunities for you to connect with God and to connect to other believers. And that's our hope with our upcoming Spirit FM Women's Conference. Come let us adore him. It's coming up Saturday, December 5th at Parkway Church on the Mountain in Roanoke. We're going to have recording artist Rachel Purcell and motivational speaker Gabrielle Gerling there for you. It's from 9 until noon. Doors are going to open at 7:30. We got some local vendors for some shopping right before Christmas. And the best part is, right now, if you want to invite a friend to go with you, you actually have a buy one, gift one option at checkout. So go ahead, get your tickets, $25, and for a limited time, use that code FRIEND to get one and then gift one. It's all thanks to Caris Care Services, Gentle Shepherd Hospice, and Action Personnel, keeping this event going strong. And it all happens when you attend. So join with us. It's going to be a great time. You don't want to miss it. 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

You've probably heard it said before, but maybe you need to hear this today. Glad you're here on your encouraging Spirit FM. I'm Doug. You can't outrun God's love. I want to read to you from Psalm 139, verses 7 through 10, because it's such a beautiful picture of God's love. It says, "Where can I go from your spirit? Where can I flee from your presence? If I go up to the heavens, you are there. If I make my bed in the depths, you are there. If I rise on the wings of the dawn, if I settle on the far side of the sea, and even then your hand will guide me, your right hand will hold me fast."

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5: In Psalm 37, verse 38, we read, "But transgressors shall be altogether destroyed. The future of the wicked shall be cut off."
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5: When we look around at the evil in the world around us, we are so prone to anger, and it feels justified. Why shouldn't we be mad at all this evil? Psalm 37 gives us a compelling and settling answer. No matter how angry we get, we will not accomplish what God guarantees for the wicked. They will fade like the grass and wither like an herb. They will be cut off. That is, cast out of God's presence and separated from the only source of life and joy. Their bow shall be broken and their arms shall be broken. That means they will be rendered powerless. They will be no more. Their days are numbered. If we give in to anger, we are both drifting toward this disastrous and definitive fate, and we are announcing that we think we can bring about better justice than God. When we grasp onto anger, we are letting go of delight in the Lord and instead are delighting in the downfall of our enemies. But the fate of the wicked is not a matter for our glee, but for our sobriety, our gratitude, and our settledness. We are sober at the weight and finality of this judgment. We are grateful for God's grace to save us and for His decisive justice. And we find settledness, even in this mess of a world, in His perfect judgment. Our delight is in Him, not in the condemnation of the wicked. No, friends, our anger does not serve us well. God's perfect justice and abundant mercy do. So we delight in Him and commit our way to Him and wait patiently.
0: Author-speaker Barnabas Piper is a pastor at Emmanuel Nashville. 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

Chris Tomlin, how great is our God? It is made to worship right here on Spirit FM. Appreciate you listening. My name is Doug, and maybe that's the message you need to be reminded of today, that God is great, that He is working, and that when you look out your window, when you look out over creation, it is so amazing to see His hand in everything. 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

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I'm Doug. Because oftentimes you can get into a mindset, and I do this as well, where I think today is about bringing a gift into the storehouse. It's about focusing in on what I can do, when really what it's about is focusing on what God is doing and what only God can do, and that is Him bringing resurrection into my life.

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Chris Tomlin, that's our God. If you're new to the Spirit FM family, thank you for listening today. My name is Doug, and it is an amazing thing to know that we serve a God that is really never that far away from us. And it's a great reminder because I know I've gone through times in life where I feel like he is so far away, and he is right there ready for me when I turn, and he is waiting for me. Here's Zach Williams and Ben Fuller on Spirit FM.

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Hey, I'm Doug. Thank you so much for listening to Your Encouraging Spirit FM. It is oftentimes very easy to wish away the moment you are in, thinking that there is something so much better. And I want to share this verse with you. It's Psalm 118, verse 24. It says, "This is the day the Lord has made. We will rejoice and be glad in it." You know, sometimes I can focus too much on the future or what's coming in the next week or so that I miss out on the amazing blessings that are right before me today.

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That's Phil Wickham on your Encouraging Spirit FM. My name is Doug, and you know, it's amazing to know that Jesus died for you. He died for me. And because of that, we have such great hope when things don't go the way that we think they should. Our spirit verse talks about that today, Romans 8, verse 31. It says, "What then shall we say in response to these things? If God is for us, who can be against us?" Here's Jamie McDonald on Spirit FM. It's Ain't No Way.

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1: Matt Redman and Tasha Cobbs Leonard, that's Gracefully Broken. 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And one of the most amazing things about a Sunday morning, and I hope this is an encouragement for you as well, it's that time where you can come together in the car and all worship our risen Savior. You know, that's what our friend Richard in Roanoke talked about when he gave during our fall fundraiser. 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That's what the cross is for.

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Glad you're here on your Encouraging Spirit FM. I'm Doug. But just know today that you're not what happened to you. You are not what you did. You are not what someone did to you. You are who God says you are. And when we look in His Word, He says you are chosen, loved, and called for a purpose. And oftentimes what will happen is the enemy will be bringing up your past because he is intimidated by your future. I want to share Isaiah 43 verses 18 and 19 with you. It says, "Forget the former things. Do not dwell on the past. See, I am doing a new thing. Now it springs up. Do you not perceive it? I am making a way in the wilderness and streams in the wasteland."

What a God. And it really is amazing to think about what a God we serve. That's SEU Worship on Made to Worship. Appreciate you listening today. My name is Doug, and I love bringing music that's going to encourage you, love sharing the gospel. But sometimes you need a song that's a little more upbeat, a little more fun on your Sunday morning. And that's what I have for you right here at Stars Go Dim with Holy.

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connecting the community and bringing people together in the name of Jesus. That is what Spirit FM is all about. Glad you stopped by this morning on Made to Worship. I'm Doug, and we have an amazing opportunity for you to be a part of as the holiday season begins. And I know it's only October, and I'm not trying to put the cart before the horse here, but coming up on November 4th, we have our 5th annual Spirit FM holiday movie. And we are excited about this event because it is a way to bring the community together to celebrate the start of the holiday season. And we're going to be showing the classic holiday movie, Elf. We're going to be at the historic Grandin Theater in Roanoke and would love for you to join with us. We have VIP tickets available. 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It's brought to you by Hope Tree Family Services. 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

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If you're new to the Spirit FM family, thank you for listening today. My name is Doug, and it really is such a true thing to think about. And I've seen it said before that everything I'm afraid of is afraid of Jesus. And I think that is one of the most beautiful and powerful truths, because I may be afraid of something, but Jesus is never afraid.

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think for a moment about somebody in your life that can be the one to speak truth. Hey, I'm Doug. Thank you so much for listening to Your Encouraging Spirit FM. And sometimes that person in your life that can speak truth, it takes a little bit for you to be able to receive that as well. I know there's times where my wife is the one in my life that can speak truth to me and can encourage me. But sometimes she says hard things that I need to hear, that I need to be a little bit more okay with. You know, there's times where I've done something, I've said something, I've reacted in a way, and she said something and I get a little bit upset. And I just need to remember that she is the one that can tell me these things. She's the one that encourages me. And it's such an important thing to have that person in my life.

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Thank you so much for listening to Your Encouraging Spirit FM. It's made to worship, and we are in a season of gratitude here at Spirit FM because we are thankful for everybody. Yes, everybody that's gotten involved during our fall fundraiser. It is really amazing to just see people getting involved, understand that God is working, and knowing that He is moving in such a powerful way. So thank you for giving. And if you haven't yet gotten involved, would love for you to join the Spirit FM giving family. 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Got my

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You're listening to Made to Worship. I'm Doug in for Jess this week as she's on vacation. Our spirit verse for today says, "What then shall we say in response to these things? If God is for us, who can be against us?" That's coming from Romans 8, verse 31. Here's Chandler Moore on Spirit FM with "God, I'm Just Grateful."

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He is the great I Am. That's Phillips, Craig, and Dean on your Encouraging Spirit FM. Glad you're here today. Thank you for making me a part of your Sunday morning. I hope you are having a great day. And I hope that whenever you turn on Spirit FM, you feel God's presence. You feel Him drawing you yourself to Him. And that you even might find Jesus. You know, Katie Nicole's new song is called I Found Jesus. And it talks about going through different struggles in life, not knowing where to turn. But ultimately, she found Jesus. And I hope that's the prayer of your heart today to know Him more. Here's Katie Nicole on Spirit.

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Jonathan and Melissa Helser, that's I Believe. Appreciate you listening to Spirit FM. It's Made to Worship. I'm Doug in for Jess this week. And if you haven't checked out the Spirit FM Dear God prayer wall, it is a great resource there for you to not just be praying for people, but to also be sharing your requests that you have, things that might be difficult for you, things that you might be going through and you want to encourage others. 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

David Funk and Jen Johnson, The Power of the Blood. Glad you stopped by on Spirit FM. I'm Doug. And that may be just the song that you need today to be reminded that God is working. And whatever your week looks like ahead, just know that God is there for you in every single moment. Here's one to keep you encouraged. A great song from We the Kingdom. It's Rescue Me.

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true joy doesn't come from external circumstances. If you're new to the Spirit FM family, thank you for listening today. My name is Doug. True joy comes from an eternal faith in God. We have joy not because of our circumstances, but because we trust and believe in God. Romans 15, verse 13 talks about this when it says, I pray that God, the source of hope, will fill you completely with joy and peace because you trust in Him. Then you will overflow with confident hope through the power of the Holy Spirit.

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Charlie Hall, Better Is One Day. Hey, I'm Doug. Thank you so much for listening to Spirit FM. And it is amazing to see how God works through this ministry. So thankful for everybody listening today. Hope you're having a great, great Sunday. And Jackie, he's coming in next. He's going to keep you company as you're getting home from church, doing whatever your afternoon looks like. So stay right here on Spirit FM. Here's the newest one from Brandon Lake. How good God is.

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Hi, I'm Jackie. Thanks for listening on this soggy Sunday afternoon. That's okay. Take a break. Here's John Reddick with Holding On. Praise God on

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What then shall we say in response to these things? If God is for us, who can be against us? 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

Torrin Wells, his new song, Breathe On It, on Spirit FM. I'm Jackie, and Spirit FM's holiday movie is coming soon. 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Here's Phil Wickham and Crowder. It really is Amazing Grace on your encouraging Spirit FM.

They don't call it the city that never sleeps for nothing. Hey, it's Jackie on Spirit FM. And in not just in New York City, all around, people are working, you know, all kinds of different schedules than many of us historically are used to. And in New York, they had this idea to open up one soccer field in each borough, five boroughs in New York, from 10 p.m. to 2 a.m. to give opportunities for people who work different kinds of hours. And it's been a huge hit. Nearly 700 bookings on these five fields through the summer. So, yeah. gotta make soccer when the lights shine, I suppose. Here's For King and Country, and What If I Told You on your encouraging Spirit FM.

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worshiping with that song at our church. That's SEU Worship with What a God on your Encouraging Spirit FM. Yeah, that's right. 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

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Hi, I'm Jackie. Can't steal my joy? Yeah. And Spirit FM can reinforce that in your life every day. 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He cares about me. He loves me. He created me. 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

What then shall we say in response to these things? If God is for us, who can be against us? 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Romans 8:31. 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

Cochran and Company with their latest What Grace Can Do on your Encouraging Spirit FM. As we get closer to the holidays, we've got more opportunities to come together in fellowship. And in spite of the Christmas season, you can't say hustle and bustle enough, right? Our annual women's conference this year is encouraging you to stop and breathe and come let us adore him. That's coming Saturday, December 5th at Parkway Church on the Mountain in Roanoke, with recording artist Rachel Purcell leading us in worship and motivational speaker Gabrielle Gerling. And that's a Saturday morning from 9 to noon. And if you want to do some shopping with your favorite local vendors, doors will open at 7:30 and you can get that in. Get some Christmas shopping in. And then sit down and adore the Savior who we're celebrating his arrival. All the information's online at spiritfm.com. It sounds like it's going to be a very special time. 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

My wife is already talking about getting out there and checking out the changing leaves for this fall. Today's probably not that day, though. Here's Megan Woods, Heaven Down Here, on your Encouraging Spirit FM.

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Chris Tomlin on Spirit FM, and the reason that the God of Angel Armies is always by my side is because of Jesus coming for us that we celebrate on Christmas. And Chris has a new Christmas project coming out this year called Good News of Great Joy, Christmas Songs of Worship. Looking forward to that. Wow. Hi, I'm Jackie with Chandler Moore. God, I'm just grateful on your encouraging Spirit FM.

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1: Everybody in the world needs Jesus. Danny Gokey featuring Corinne Hawthorne on Spirit FM. I'm Jackie, and certainly everyone walking into the Roswell Park Comprehensive Cancer Center in Buffalo needs Jesus, needs some light, needs some encouragement. And valet John Avery makes it his mission to offer just that. With a big smile, an upbeat attitude, and often his Buffalo Bills hat, John greets patients with words of encouragement as they move from the car into the building for treatment. One breast cancer survivor, Kate, says he would tell her, "You got this." And eventually, she began to believe him. Another remembers getting to the center, feeling discouraged, and John asked her for a favor. And then he said, "You have yourself a good day for me, okay?" And those words turned her worry into a smile. He says, "I serve people. That's what I do." Well, when some of these patients receiving from John decided to turn things around, they knew he dreamed of attending a Buffalo Bills game, so they raised money and arranged tickets and field passes to a game, even with a signed jersey from their star quarterback. Someone who spends his day helping others face difficult moments with a little more hope. And he got a chance to experience that same kindness himself. When we receive, kind of drawn to give back, aren't we? Here's Jordan St. Cyr with Wild Love on your encouraging Spirit FM.

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What then shall we say in response to these things? If God is for us, who can be against us? 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Grace got you. 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

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Hi, I'm Jackie. Thanks for listening this afternoon. Stick around for more encouraging music and messages with Sydney next at 3 o'clock. Here's Emerson Day. This will build you up. 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

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Come, let us adore him. Join recording artist Rachel Purcell and motivational speaker Gabrielle Gerling for a morning of worship, encouragement, and time to simply breathe and focus on Jesus. 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

Hey there, happy Sunday. I hope you've had a day full of worship and rest, and maybe some more of that is on the horizon for you for the rest of the day. I know if you stay right here, you're going to find encouragement. You're going to find that inspiration to keep on worshiping as your Sunday moves along and fades into Monday, of course, because we want to keep that worship going all week long. I'm Sydney. 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Hey.

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Hi, it's Sydney on Spirit FM. Today's National Sausage Pizza Day. So it's not cheese, it's not pepperoni. You got to get sausage. And I don't know if I've ever seen a National Pineapple Pizza Day. Does that exist? Probably not, because it's controversial, but I would definitely celebrate that one. I think pineapple on pizza is totally fine. In fact, I prefer it to many other toppings. But if you're in the mood for a sausage pizza, well, today is the day. Maybe that's what you're going to have for dinner. Still try.

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0: What then shall we say in response to these things? 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

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Thank you so much for being a part of the Spirit FM listening family. 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

When I was a kid, Sunday dinner was a big deal. Hi, it's Sydney on Spirit FM. I can remember my mom making a really extravagant Sunday lunch. It usually took a while to cook, and we would have either a late lunch or it was such a big lunch, we would have lunch and then have more of it for dinner. Sunday dinner was a big deal. And for me in this season of life, I honestly don't spend a lot of time on Sunday dinner. We usually eat lunch with our church family, and so we're not super hungry on a Sunday evening. And so I go with one of three options, and this has worked really well for me in making it easy, but also really delicious and great for my family. So we're either having sandwiches, we're having salads, or we're having soup. All three are really easy to put together. They can still be really nutritious and really filling, and they can be customizable so that the whole family gets exactly what they want.

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John 10:10 tells us that the Lord gives us life abundantly. Hi, it's Sydney on Spirit FM, and that is what the work of Christ has done. But what exactly does it mean? Does it mean that our life will just overflow with all of the good things, the great experiences, the wonderful possessions, and all of the success in life? No, it actually means something so much better than that. It's eternal abundance. It's life forever with the Lord. It's life that is purposeful, even in our pain and in our struggling seasons, there is still purpose behind it. It's life with true joy, true peace, true love, and getting to have a relationship with the Lord, fully coming to understand how full He is of grace and mercy. That's what the abundant life is. It is knowing the Lord more and more every day.

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Hey there, I'm Sydney, reminding you that you can be a part of Spirit FM's music team to tell us exactly what you think of the music that we play, because we actually want to know. 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
6: Psalm 37 verses 27 to 29 says, "Turn away from evil and do good. So shall you dwell forever. For the Lord loves justice. He will not forsake his saints. They are preserved forever, but the children of the wicked shall be cut off. The righteous shall inherit the land and dwell upon it forever."
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6: When the Old Testament says forever, like you see three times here in these verses, it is pointing to Christ, signaling the reader to look beyond the plot line of human characters and historical events to the triumph of Jesus. So what is Psalm 37 telling us? It's telling us that God will preserve the saints in this life. And preserve doesn't mean bare minimum life support preservation. It means that God will keep us and ensure our wholeness. In John 10, Jesus says that no one can take his sheep from his hand or his father's hand. This is preserving. He holds us close in love and comfort, even in this evil world. And Psalm 37 is telling us that the righteous will inherit the land. We will dwell forever in Christ's kingdom, under his rule. Today, his kingdom spreads quietly, internally, as souls turn from evil and submit to Jesus. And we are agents of this kingdom as we do good and proclaim Christ. And when Jesus returns, he will bring with him a reign of righteousness that will overthrow all evil and injustice. Every wicked person who has refused to submit to Jesus will be condemned. And all those who have trusted in Jesus, delighted in Jesus, committed our way to Jesus, and waited on Jesus will be glorified and made whole.
0: Author-speaker Barnabas Piper is a pastor at Emmanuel Nashville. 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

Do you ever have one of those moments that just is so embarrassing and so awkward that you relive it for a few days after it happens? Hi, it's Sydney right here on Spirit FM, and I had one of those just yesterday. So my husband had texted me to say, hey, I have a package being delivered today. It's there. Will you step outside and grab that? And so I went to do that. But what I did not know was that our pest control guy was there to like spray our property for the quarter. And I didn't know that he was there. So I opened the door and there he is. And we both were kind of like scared and caught off guard. And it was just one of those moments where I didn't know what to say. And so I paused awkwardly for just a minute. And I said, oh, I'm so sorry. I'm just stepping out here to grab this package. And then I just went back inside. I didn't even say anything else. I didn't make any sort of conversation. I just grabbed the package and went back in. And I relived that moment again and again for the entire rest of the

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This is my song. 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

I'm Sydney, and you're listening to Your Encouraging Spirit FM. I'm a mom of two, and there are some milestones that make me cry when it comes to my kids and others that I genuinely love. So my oldest, my daughter, is about to turn six, and that makes me want to cry. So I don't want to talk about that. What I want to talk about is this milestone that my one-year-old, my son, is kind of easing into. And so he's in that stage of kind of passing up his bottle and exchanging that for a cup with a straw. And I remember this stage with my daughter, and I loved it because it was just great to be out of the bottle washing stage, to be honest. And so as he's transitioning to that, I'm loving it. Because I'm not losing any snuggles, okay? We'll still hang out while he is drinking his milk from his cup, but not washing that bottle anymore. Oh my goodness, that feels like such a win and such a breath of fresh air.

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That's Zach Williams with Jesus Loves right here on Your Encouraging Spirit FM. Hey, I'm Sydney. Thanks for hanging out with me on your Sunday. I hope it's been a good one so far. And I know if you stay right here, you'll have all of the encouragement you need for a great Monday ahead as well. Here's Matt Maher, gonna be all right.

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I want to invite you not to look too far ahead on your calendar. Hi, it's Sydney on Spirit FM. I know for me on a Sunday, I'm thinking about the week ahead. I'm thinking about all of the things that I have to do tomorrow. And I'm thinking about all of the things I have to do 3 months from now. And I can get overwhelmed so easily when I do that. So for me, it's really helpful not to look too far ahead. That doesn't mean I'm not planning things or adding things to the calendar or checking in every once in a while. But it means most of the time, I'm thinking about right now, the next step, the next thing. Maybe thinking as far ahead as tomorrow and that to-do list that waits for me on Monday. But that's it. Because if I think too far ahead, I get overwhelmed. I start to feel really tired when I haven't even done anything, and I start to worry. So I stay focused on the here and now so that I can just do the things set before me in this season.

That's House Fires with I Thank God on your Encouraging Spirit FM. Hey, I'm Sydney, here with your spirit verse today. Romans 8:31 says, "What then shall we say in response to these things? If God is for us, who can be against us?" God.

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It's your encouraging Spirit FM. I'm Sydney, and it's time for your Sunday reset. We do this every week on Sunday. We talk about what we can do today to set ourselves up for a great week ahead. And today I am going to encourage you to take some time to do that task that is mentally draining you. You know the one I'm talking about, the one that isn't that hard to do, but you just don't like it. And thinking about doing it is draining you mentally, and it's already ruining your day before it's even started tomorrow. So take care of it. Now, if you can, squeeze in a little time to tackle that task so it's done and it's no longer mentally draining you.

It's the Sunday Reset here on your Encouraging Spirit FM. I'm Sydney, chatting with you about some things we can do today to set us up for a great week ahead. And on Sundays, I think we do need that extra rest. I think we need that extra opportunity to quiet our minds a little before the new week begins. And so oftentimes what my husband and I will do is encourage a few hours of no screens at home, right? So there's no phones, there's no TV, no computers, and it really does help with quality time as a family or just getting some really great mental rest and a great mental reset before a new week has begun. And so I encourage you to do that. And the great thing is you can stay tuned in here to Spirit FM as you're doing that. So you've got music in the background for all of the things you're going to do with the rest of your evening.

The best thing that you can do to get rid of the Sunday scaries is to combat those with the truth of God's word. Hi, it's Sydney on Spirit FM, because that's not going to make you scared of Monday morning. It's going to make you thankful for it. It's going to make you look forward to it and to be excited about all of the things that God is going to do. So if you need more encouragement, you need more hope and more truth, then stay right here for music that is meant to lift you up for a brand new week ahead. I'm Sydney, and I'm glad you're here with me on Spirit FM.

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Hey there, I'm Sydney, and you're listening to Your Encouraging Spirit FM. I recently added something new to my quiet time, and I've really been enjoying it. Now, my quiet time is not actually quiet because I have small kids at home, but this has been a really great addition, and that is writing scripture. So here's what I've done. I've chosen a really pretty little journal that I love, and I've just been copying scripture in that journal. I'm writing through the book of Ephesians right now, which is really great. I've recently studied that book of the Bible very much and really dug into it. And so now I'm just writing it. And I love that because I retain information from writing. And I also just love having the word of God rewritten in my own handwriting in this own little book that I chose. It's so cool. And as I was doing that recently, I thought, well, this will be a cool gift for my kids one day to have these chapters of the Bible written in their mom's handwriting. And so I encourage you to do that. It's a great way to spend some time in God's word.

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Hey there, I'm Sydney. And if you are looking for a place where you're going to find encouragement every time you go there, well, you already know you can come right here to Spirit FM, but we're also hanging out on social media now. 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

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I wanted to share that with you in case you're facing a little loneliness today or just recently. Maybe you even feel lonely in a room full of people right now. And I want you to know that the Lord is with you and he knows you and understands you better than anyone. 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

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Hi, it's Sydney. Thanks for spending this time with me on your Sunday. I love winding down our weekend together. And now we are going to head into the night feeling encouraged, knowing that tomorrow is going to be a good day. So stay right here if you need more encouraging music to lift you up before you call it a night, right here on Spirit FM.

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7: When we delight in the Lord, he does more than improve our perspective. He guides our way and establishes our steps. He gives a trajectory and firm footing. Later in Psalm 37, in verses 23 and 24, we find a wonderful explanation of this truth. "The steps of a man are established by the Lord when he delights in his way. Though he fall, he shall not be cast headlong, for the Lord upholds his hand." You see the realism here? Our steps are established when we delight in the Lord, but we will still stumble. Things won't always go right. There will be opposition, but because we delight in the Lord, he will uphold us so that the stumble is not fatal or final. He will pick us up and reset our feet so that we continue in his way, honoring and delighting and doing good. And because of our delight in the Lord, we can commit our way to the Lord and be still and wait patiently. This is future-facing dependence. We will not waver or waffle or reconsider even as society redefines what is good. We trust that God will act. Committing our way to him is to put our lives in his capable, powerful, good hands. And so we can be still and wait on the Lord. We can live in the long view. What feels slow in our estimation is right on time in God's plan. We are often like children who have been told we're going to get a present tomorrow, constantly asking, "Is it tomorrow yet? Is it tomorrow yet?" Instead, we're called to be still, to be calm, collected, unpanicky. When we delight in the Lord, waiting becomes easier because as we wait, our eyes are fixed on him and we have reason for joy.
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0: everything and move into a whole new season. And honestly, it makes me think about what I'm holding on to. The hurts, worries, something that worked in the last season but doesn't belong in this one. The trees don't seem to fight it. They let go and they trust there's something new coming. Letting go isn't easy, but man, is it freeing. There is peace in knowing you don't have to control everything. Sometimes you just have to trust God with what you're releasing and trust Him with what's next.
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